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1: 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It's Heal the Hurt Health and Well-Being Conference and Expo, October 2nd and 3rd in Hampton Roads, Virginia. 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So everything kicks off Friday evening with the Heart of the Community Awards. We are celebrating those individuals who are making a positive impact in our communities. This will be an incredible evening of celebration, worship, and music. And guess what? I'll be there too, performing live my new single, God is Good. Then on Saturday, you don't want to miss this, the Free Admission Health and Well-Being Conference and Expo. You can learn how to improve your overall health and emotional well-being. Bring the whole family or bring a friend. There will be faith-based sessions, wellness exhibits, and valuable resources. This is more than an event. This is a time of rest

0: In the choir stand. Where is that? 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
1: In the choir stand. 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
0: Hey!
1: In the choir stand.
0: Eddie, I want to go back to that guy to keep watching.
1: In the choir stand. 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
0: Do that break.

0: 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Somebody say, what season is it? 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

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This is Dr. T, the Bible Farmer, and I'm planting seeds of encouragement. The blessing of doing good. You know, in a society where it seems that doing bad often makes the headlines, it's a blessing to learn about the benefits of doing good. You see, our doing good should not be limited to family or friends, but complete strangers. Did you realize that doing good has spiritual roots? Here's what I mean. Check out the book of Galatians 6 and 9. It reads like this. Let us not become weary in doing good, for at the proper time, we will reap a harvest if we do not give up. Today, make it a godly habit to do good without trying to. Can I pray with you? Dear God, give us the passion to do good, realizing that in doing so, we can expect a harvest of your blessings and your love. A copy of my book is waiting for anyone who wants to pick up a guide. 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This is Dr. T, the Bible Farmer, and I'm planting seeds of encouragement.

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2: You got him. 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Reel him in.
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2: Hi, it's Matt from Call Dad. 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I'm not that good at it, mind you. Let's say the fish and I, we have a mutual misunderstanding. My son, though, is obsessed with fishing. He picks the spots we fish. He tells me what lures to use. He ignores that the fish he's hunting is bigger than he is. Seriously, he pulled in a tarpon on his own last year. And when he decided to catch a long-nosed gar, bam, he hooked one. And the look on his face, pure joy. And when I see that joy, the feeling I get is, it's indescribable. Excitement, pride, the butterflies in my stomach. Seeing him be amazing. I like fishing, but I love being a dad.
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1: This is Ed Grun. A lot of people have the idea that in order to accumulate $1 million, they have to make $1 million. That's not true. There's a proverb that says, "He who gathers money little by little makes it grow," end quote. For example, let's suppose that at the age of 20, and for the next 40 years, you put $1,000 a year in an investment fund that yielded 12.5% interest. 40 years later, at the age of 60, you will have accumulated $1 million. You see, interest earns interest, which earns interest, which earns interest, and it never stops. In other words, the amount of money you put away is not nearly as important as the amount of interest and the time period. The earlier you start and the more you earn in interest, the less you need to start with. You don't have to earn a lot of money to retire a millionaire. Just be wise with it. I'm Ed Gray.
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2: That was Something Good from Trevone Perry with Jason Claiborne and the ATM. 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
1: It's 1 o'clock in the morning, and Kendra Washington Heaven is right 100.1. Whether your Wednesday is beginning early or Tuesday still hasn't quite let go, we'll keep the atmosphere lifted. Judah Band is coming up with "I Believe God," plus Focus on Women a little later.
2: I gotta put this declaration in the room. And we leaving. I've got to put this declaration in the room because I don't want you leaving here doubting what God's saying. I want you to know if he said it, it's got to happen. 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
2: Cece Winans and Shirley Caesar with Come Jesus Come. If that was your prayer tonight, you didn't need fancy words to say it. 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
1: 3 o'clock on Rejoice, and Kendra Washington is with you for the final hour of our overnight time together. Canton Jones is coming up with Praise on the Go. We'll also share a mommy moment about covering your kids with prayer as your Wednesday morning gets moving.

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2: We're nearing the end of our overnight time together. I'm Kendra Washington, and thank you for letting me share these hours with you. Neil Robertson, J.J. Hairston, and Youthful Praise, and Keith Wonderboy Johnson are part of the music ahead. Then Dottie continues the morning at 4. 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

0: 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Amen. 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So I'm speaking for all of you listening, starting here, starting now. The things that hurt you in the past won't control your future. Starting now, this is a new day. This is your exodus. You are officially released. Now sing it for me, Leandria.
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0: Fitzgerald's Tires and Brakes, 843 Traffic.
1: Here on James Island, look out for a breakdown blocking the way at Riverland Drive and Maybank Highway. No other problems on the traffic board as far as wrecks or breakdowns. No significant delays. Be your eyes and ears on the roadway. Call us 972-1152.
2: From the Storm Team to Weather Center, mild start for your Wednesday morning. Clear skies and low 70s. It'll warm up to the lower 80s by lunch and top out in the upper 80s by afternoon with mostly sunny skies.
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2: Thanks to our 843 Traffic Reporter letting us know about a wreck on College Park Road in the I-26 overpass, the far left lane. Getting onto I-26 is blocked and traffic is very backed up coming out of Crowfield. Be our eyes and ears on the roadway. Call us 972-1152.
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0: entitled My Jam. That's Driana. Yeah, that's Driana. Janae, that's a good one. It's entitled My Jam. You know what I'm saying? Let's go.
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It's entitled When I Think I Thank. Speaking of thank, here's a blast from the past. Walter Hawkins. It's entitled Thank You. On Heaven 100.1, your holy city. 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Y'all ready? It's a classic now.

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0: John Piki, Church Medley. That was before this one. This one is a title breakthrough. That's Ja'Kalen Carr right there. Where Heaven 100.1.
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2: Accident in Monk's Corner, South Live Oak Drive at Heatley Street, 526 westbound at the Clements Ferry on-ramp. Slow and go and stop and go. I-26 eastbound between 199 up to 209. Call us. Let us know what you see. 972-1152.

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0: It's Martha Menezes. He's in control. All righty, it is football season. High school football, college football, NFL. Hey, y'all already know, man. Stop playing. Y'all already know what time it is. Follow the star. Yeah, just follow the star. We're having 100.1.
1: Gerald's Tires and Brakes, 843 traffic.
2: We're at 526 eastbound at North Rhett, Maybank Highway in front of Lowe's Food. 526 westbound at the Clements Ferry on-ramp. Major backups on I-26 eastbound. It'll take you right about an hour from Somerville to downtown.
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3: Gerald's Tires and Brakes, 843 traffic.
4: Rex 526 eastbound of the I-26 interchange. Sam Ritt in front of Yule Fashion. North Highway 17 at 41. Patriot Boulevard at Associate Drive. St. Andrews at Forbes. Major backups. Clements Ferry westbound 2526. Call us. Let us know what you see. 972-1152.
5: From the Storm Team 2 Weather Center. Mild start for your Wednesday morning. Clear skies and low 70s. It'll warm up to the lower 80s by lunch and top out in the upper 80s by afternoon with mostly sunny skies.
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0: That's the Asheville Ears, everybody, on Heaven 100.1. It's entitled Living This Life. The Asheville Ears, the ears of Deacon Gatson. Yeah, I tell you what, gone but not forgotten. The legacy lives on. We're Heaven 100.1.
1: Gerald's Tires and Brakes, 843 traffic.
2: Rex 526 eastbound of the I-26 interchange. Sam Ritt in front of Yule Fashion. North Highway 17 at 41. Patriot Boulevard at Associate Drive. St. Andrews at Forbes. Major backups. Clements Ferry westbound 2526. Call us. Let us know what you see. 972-1152.
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I know that's right. We're in heaven 100.1. Here's Bishop Spencer Smith. 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Never ever. 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

Yeah, that's a good one right there. On this Wednesday morning, Marilyn, I got a little something for you. I don't know if you remember this one now. I know it used to be one of your all-time favorites. He's God, but not forgotten. The song lives on within us. It's entitled, My Soul is Anchored in the Lord.

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2: 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Let's go! 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

0: Good afternoon, Low Country, and thank you so much for joining us for another Word on Wednesday with Reverend Dr. Isaac J. Holt, Jr. of the Royal Missionary Baptist Church.
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0: We believe, God, with you, that God is about to speak a word that is especially for you.
2: Of our text is really taken from the early life of Jacob before he was Israel. Jacob is a crook. He's a con man. He's a slickster. As they say in Charleston, he's a beater. But God still loves him. He loved him because he has a purpose. Yeah. Jacob becomes the father of a nation. Abraham, Isaac, and Jacob. Jacob has had to run away from home because he cheated his twin brother out of his birthright and his blessing. The twin brother was the oldest one because he came out of the womb first, and in that culture, it was very important

who the firstborn son was. And even though they were twins, his brother Esau came out of the womb first, which gave him a double portion of the father's wealth. And Jacob would get a third. Esau, two-thirds, Jacob's a third. But Esau found his brother hungry, very hungry, to the point of starvation. And Esau had a pot full of food. And his twin brother said, "Give me some." You know, sometimes family be the stingiest people in the church. They know you need help. And got it. And Esau said, "Give me something to eat." And Jacob stirring that pot up. "I'll give you something to eat if you give me your double portion birthright." And Esau gave it to him. But when Esau got something in his stomach, he began to hate Jacob. And then Jacob tricked the father into getting the elder son's blessing. You know the story. He dressed up like his brother. His father Isaac was blind. And the older son would get the best blessing from the father before he dies. And Jacob dressed up like his brother and received that blessing. And when Esau found out, the mother told Jacob, "You got to leave here. He's going to kill you." And Jacob left and went to his mother's brother Laban in another country. And in that country, he fell in love at first sight with a young girl named Rachel. And Rachel happened to be the daughter of Laban, his uncle. So Rachel was his first cousin. But you got to remember, this was in Genesis. This is before the law came in the book of Leviticus about marrying close of kin. So Jacob was so in love that Laban said, "Well, what we'll do, if you work for me free for 7 years, sharecropping, I'll let you have my daughter at the end of 7 years." So Jacob was so in love. You read the text. It blows my mind. It said he worked 7 years, but to him it seemed but a few days. But love is a powerful motivation, ain't it? And this trickster got the beauty of his life, Rachel. And on the great wedding day, in that culture, they would wrap the wife up in veils and garments where no other man could see the body at the ceremony and the celebration. And they would go that night to the honeymoon suite. And at the wedding, they went to the honeymoon suite, and Jacob enjoyed his wife. And the next morning, he woke up and looked over, and it wasn't Rachel. It was her old sister named Leah. You know, no matter how slick you are, there's always somebody just a little bit slicker than you. The father had pulled a trick on him. And when Jacob got up mad and went to the dad, "How could you do this? I worked 7 years. You know I wanted Rachel." And the father said, "Oh, I misunderstood you. I can't do that because in this country, the older sister got to get married first. But I'll make it right. Work 7 more years. And I'll let you have Leah too." So he gave him Leah on the spot. But he had to work 7 years, and he ended up with two wives, one that he loved and one that he hated. You know, that's some real hate. Because every time he looked at her, he saw her as the trick. He didn't want her. You know, it's bad when you married to somebody you didn't want. Can I make it real on Mother's Day? I know it's Mother's Day right here. And especially if they're two sisters. You talking about some hate. Can I get a witness here? Well, I'm going to start reading in verse 17 and read through the rest of the chapter 29. Leah was tender-eyed, and there's a lot of theological debate and Hebrew word study about what that means, but it means weak-eyed. It was something about her eyes that was not attractive.

And you know, the eyes is the key to your beauty. And I don't know if she was, see, in the country, we call it different with buck-eyed or cross-eyed, or her eyes was real big or something like that, you know. I mean, person can't help how they born, you know. But what it was, but see, what emphasizes the fact is that the father was trying to get rid of her. Cause nobody else wanted her, so he wrapped her up and gave her to Jacob. So it was something about her that, and you got to be careful who you let define your attractiveness. And I think that's one of the problems we have, especially in our community, that we are so fascinated by movie stars and these Kardashians and all of these people got all these lip suctions and fluid enhancements and what's that, BBT? Well, let me leave all that alone. Turn to somebody look like a man and say, don't get trapped. Don't get trapped. Because sometimes you can wrap up something and wake up and it ain't what you thought it was. It's not who you thought it was. Amen. Because everything that look good to you, you can't judge a book by its cover. Come on, talk to me, grandmama. Leah was tender-eyed. That's the only thing about her that the Bible brings out. Everything else was all right, just her eyes. But Rachel, her younger sister, was beautiful and well-favored. Brother, you know what that means. Can I get a witness here? Your daddy must have been a brick mason. Y'all gonna walk with me this morning? Y'all act like y'all don't know what I'm talking about. I know you may be older, but you've been young one time. You ain't always wore sanctified pants. She was well favored. And Jacob loved Rachel and said, I served 7 years for Rachel. And Laban said, it is better that I give her to thee than I should give her to another man. Stay with me. And Jacob served 7 more years for Rachel. And they seemed unto him but a few days because of the love he had for her. Now notice he's already married to Leah. And Jacob said unto his father-in-law Laban, give her to my wife, for my days are fulfilled that I may go in unto her. And Laban gathered together all the men of the place and made another feast. He just got married 2 weeks ago. But now they made another wedding feast. And it came to pass in the evening that he took Leah, his daughter, and brought her to him. And he went into her. And Laban gave his younger daughter Leah, gave his daughter Leah Zilpah, his maid, for her handmaid. And it came to pass that in the morning, behold, it was Leah. And Jacob went and said to Laban, what is this that you've done to me? Did I not work for you 7 years for Rachel? Why did you do this and trick me? Because you think you slick, that's why. And Laban said, it must not be done that way in our country to give the young daughter before the older daughter. Go to her and fulfill her week of honeymooning. And then we will give you the other daughter also if you work 7 more years. And Jacob worked 7 more years and he agreed to it and fulfilled his week of honeymooning with Leah. And then Laban, right after the honeymoon, gave him Rachel for his daughter to wife also. And that day they had polygamy. They could marry multiple women. And Laban gave to Rachel his daughter Bilhah, his slave. Those Bilhah, those handmaids, if you do a word study on them, you will find out those are African names. And the reason I bring that up is because those two handmaids would have produced tribes of Israel. At least 4. They would have 2 children apiece by Jacob, and they would become tribes of Israel. That lets me know that no matter what the argument may be, that they had African mothers. And it's hard to have an African mother and come out, you know, looking like,

You know, there's going to be some DNA in there showing up on the outside. All right. And he went in to Rachel and had a honeymoon 7 days with her. And he loved Rachel also more than Leah and served 7 more years. And when the Lord saw, everybody said, when the Lord saw that Leah was hated, the Lord opened her womb. But Rachel was without child. And Leah became pregnant. Well, he may not have loved her much, but that, ladies, let me tell you something. Just because a man lay with you don't mean he love you. You can have all the babies you want to have. If he want Rachel, he still going to want Rachel. And Leah got pregnant and had a son. And she called his name Reuben, for she said, surely the Lord looked upon my affliction. Now my husband will love me. But he didn't. She got pregnant again and had another son and said, now because the Lord heard that I was hated, he given me a second son. And she called his name Simeon, but he still hated her. She conceived a third son and said, now this time will my husband hook up with me, because I have borne him 3 boys. Therefore his name was called Levi. She got pregnant a fourth time and had a fourth son, and she said, now I'm going to praise the Lord. And she called his name Judah. The Lord has heard my affliction. I want to use a subject today. Fruitfulness in affliction. Or being fruitful in affliction. Affliction. I heard a true story from the life of Billy Graham, the great evangelist, who was one of the greatest of our time in bringing people to Christ. He would do great crusades all around the world, and one of his favorite places was Orange County, Florida, that he would pack out the stadium there year after year. And he said one of the reasons he likes Orange County, Florida, because he liked oranges. And they were known for the best oranges in the country. And when he would do his revivals there in Orange County at the stadium, the farmers would bring him sacks of their best oranges. But this particular year, when he went to Orange County, they was recovering from a hurricane. And all of the orange crops had pretty much been lost, and then there was a drought that the trees were not able to recover for the lack of water, and there was no oranges. And he mentioned that he was saddened by that during his first night of revival, that there were no oranges in Orange County. And he knew, he said, I understand what you're going through with the drought, and the oranges never reached maturity. But on the next night at the revival, one of his assistants came to Billy Graham and said, someone is outside that wants to see you, right before he went up. And someone was outside with a truckload of the best oranges he's ever seen. Billy Graham was so amazed, knowing that there was not supposed to be any oranges in Orange County because of the drought, for the lack of rain and the lack of water. And he said, where did these oranges come from? And a big farmer stepped out the truck and said, they're my oranges. He said, you grew them here? He said, yes. He said, how you grow them in a drought? He said, well, my father taught me something, that when I planted my orange trees, I didn't water them much. Because my father taught me, if you give them less water, if you give them less of what they want, it will cause the roots to look for another source. And that way my roots go deeper to where the water is, and they don't rely on the water that may come from above. So my trees have learned how to be fruitful even in affliction. I wish I had a witness here.
And I just come to tell somebody that when you're going through something and something you're going through seems has to stolen your happiness and has seems to have blocked your sunshine, now you got to learn to stop looking for external happenings to bring you happiness. You got to learn somewhere in your life to let your roots go deeper into the word of God, that when everybody else is complaining, you still got joy. You got to learn how to be fruitful in affliction. Affliction. The definition of affliction is trouble. Trouble, something that brings pain, brings depression. That's affliction. Depression could lead to suicide because of your affliction. The definition of synonym is misery. Anything that comes and blocks your sunshine, where it always looks like the sun is shining across the street, but your life is under cloud. Anything that keeps you from being happy, keeps you from praising God. You begin to focus on your problems rather than on your blessings. That's an affliction. It's where you look for an external situation, hallelujah, that is causing you internal pain. That's an affliction. Affliction causes pain. It hurts. And that pain is not always physical pain. Sometimes an affliction is emotional pain, a broken heart, mental pain. It could be the threat of trouble. It could be financial affliction. Gossip can be affliction. When you hear rumors that people are gossiping on you, it can take away your joy, take away your peace, cause you not to know who to trust. Lies and abusive relationships, long-term affliction, a failed relationship, a divorce, broken your happiness. But my brothers and sisters, afflictions are a part of life. Everyone will go through seasons of affliction. I know that this is not popular religion preaching. People want to hear about promotion, not afflictions. People want to hear about getting double for their trouble. They don't want to hear about the trouble that comes with having double. People want to hear about healing, not how God is keeping you till you get the healing. They want prosperity, not infirmity. But the Bible doesn't teach us that all of life will be favor without struggle. The Bible plainly says we that love the Lord will have affliction. Psalm 34:19 said, many are the afflictions of the righteous, but the Lord delivereth them from them all. Psalm 119:71, David declares, it is good for me that I was afflicted, because now I obey your word. 2 Corinthians 4:17, Paul says, for our light affliction, which is but for a moment, worketh in us to produce a far more exceeding eternal weight of glory. Psalm 22:24 says, for he hath not despised the affliction of the afflicted. But when you cry out to him, he will hear. We all will have affliction. But it's not whether you will have affliction. But the question is, what will be your response to the affliction when you're going through? Some people cause affliction to shut them down, but I come to tell you that there is a fruitfulness that you can bear fruit while you're going, not when you come out, but I'm talking about while you're still in it. This mother Leah had affliction. She had a lot of affliction. She was burdened and cursed with an inability to be free from other people's opinion of how her

body looks. She had lost self-worth because no one else would put value on who she was. She was afflicted because her father wrapped her up. Can you imagine? She knew that the wedding was supposed to be for Rachel, but the father said, baby, you're going to get married. And wrapped her up and hid her face. It's one thing to have a trick played on you, but it's another thing for you to be the trick. Oh, she had affliction. She loved a man that didn't love her. She had affliction. She was married to a man in love with somebody else. I wish I had time this morning to talk about that. She had children by the man who never said, I love you. She was married to a man that was tricked into doing it. Her husband was also married to her younger sister. Oh, hallelujah. She had been passed over by every man in town. She had affliction. She was known, look at the text, as her daddy's weak-eyed daughter, the ugly one. Her husband hated her. Her sister made fun of her. She was afflicted. And even through the text, God never changed her affliction. God will change her in the affliction. I wish I had a witness here. The problem didn't change, but you changed. Look at your neighbor and said, I used to couldn't able to handle what I'm dealing with right now, because God didn't move the problem, but God moved in me in the problem. And now he set me up on a rock that my head, now you notice how you hear David said, now my head is above my enemies, which means that God didn't move the enemies, he just moved you up. I wish I had somebody here that know that God has lifted you higher than what used to hold you down. Hallelujah, somebody. And Leah shows us the fruitfulness in affliction. Hallelujah. It's one thing to be fruitful after your affliction. We can all shout when the storm is over. We can all smile when things get better. We can all dance in the aisles when the good doctor report comes. We can shout. We can serve after we come out. But I want to know, is there anybody here that has learned that you can do all of that while you're still going through? See, others do it afterwards. David got real wise. David became very wise after his affliction. Notice he said in Psalm 119:71, it's good for me that I was afflicted, and now I will obey your word. Joseph got very prophetic

0: fruitful in affliction. It takes real faith to shout before you know how God is going to work it out. It takes a lot of faith to praise God with a faith that says, even if he don't do it, he's able to do it. So I want to encourage about 50 or 60 people this morning who's still struggling with something, who's still hurting right now. I want to encourage you, if you feel like you can't take it, this mother sent me to tell you, you don't have to wait till it gets better to get happy. You don't have to wait till it's all over to have joy. You don't have to wait till the trouble stops to get your peace back. No, you don't have to wait. As a matter of fact, it may never get better. But life is always up and down. You got to learn how to make the best of your right now and be fruitful in spite of what they say about you, in spite of what you're going through, in spite of how much money you got, in spite of how your looks are. Fruitfulness is in your affliction. Hallelujah. Several things I see that Mama Leah did, that God did, to cause fruit to come through in her affliction. Number one, and this is for you, even when you don't see God, you can be sure that God sees you. Do I have a witness here? Look at verse number 31 and 32. It said, when the Lord saw that Leah was hated. I'm going to say that again. When the Lord saw that Leah was hated, he opened her womb. And she had a son, named him Reuben. Reuben means see a son. In other words, in the midst of the situation.
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0: It's positive and uplifting. Thank you so much for listening. More gospel music is on the way, but here's Pastor David Porter with Living on Purpose.
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Work it out. Just wave your hand.

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4: This is Ed Gregg. 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You can spend $10,000 less than you earn and invest that $10,000 each year in a fund that yields 12.5% interest and still accumulate $1 million by age 60 through the magic of compounding. The magic of compounding results because the interest earns interest, which earns interest, which earns interest, and never stops. In other words, the amount is not nearly as important as the interest rate and the time period. 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I'm Ed Gregg, author of the book 40 Days to a Life of Gold. 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

Ay, sí.

0: The Fear of Fear. For Focus on Women, this is April Anderson. Fear is a necessary emotion. It raises warning flags to ensure self-protection. It's what's responsible for our fight or flight trigger, and a healthy dose of fear has kept us all safe at one time or another. But when fear keeps us from growing and achieving our goals or the life we crave, we need to reevaluate it and own it. If there's something that you have wanted to do, have yearned to do, but have not taken the initiative to do, then perhaps it's fear getting in your way. Fear of failure or fear of success, either way, the paralyzing effects of fear are preventing you from going for that goal. Do you think you aren't smart enough or aren't deserving enough or aren't talented enough? Whatever it is, that self-defeating crutch you're leaning on is nothing more than fear. And if you continue to lean on it, you're allowing your fear to trigger a self-fulfilling prophecy. Realize that all success comes with hard work, focus, and yes, sometimes failure. But it's through pushing through the failure and committing to the hard work that we sweep the fear aside and see the fruits of success. So don't fear the fear. Instead, take some deep breaths, calm your mind, visualize your success, and go for it. For Focus on Women, this is April. Be dynamically fearless.
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2: 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And just like that, we are wrapping the show up. Thank you so much for joining me. I truly appreciate you. And I look forward to joining you again on tomorrow. Be encouraged, family. I am praying for you, and say a prayer for your sis as well. 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
2: Good morning, Bailey Radio Show. So glad that you are hanging out with us on today as we are continuing to stay uplifted, positive, encouraging. Our theme for today is a new day. It's a new beginning. And our opening thought is we want to say thank you for being on board with us today. Wherever you are today, remember this. Yesterday is behind you. Tomorrow is still ahead of you. But God has given you the blessing of this day. So let's just make it count. Today's question, one thing you are thankful for on today, encouraging you to call us at 888-474-9990, and you can let us know what you are thankful for on today. 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

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Let's encourage them out there. Let's tell them that the blessing of Abraham is on their life. 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

0: 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I want to say thank you to each one of you for hanging out with us today. And thanks a lot for calling us at 888-474-9990. We asked the question a little earlier, what is one thing that you're thankful for? And you know what we got? It's being able to wake up in your right mind and your health. You know, the older we get, the more difficult challenges that we have to deal with, and we just got to just give God all the glory. Our inspirational moment is coming up, and we're going to continue to check in with our Bible study teacher, Brother Sparks. We're getting ready for an online Bible study. 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More music is on the way, so keep it right here.
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This is what got us in trouble right here. These little interludes got us in trouble. Hey, where my old school at? 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Just keep that bass line going.

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3: You're on board the Cedric Bailey Radio Show. I'm so glad that you're spending time with us on today. We hope that you enjoyed the music that we shared with you on today, and I appreciate all the phone calls at 888-474-9990. Time for our International Sunday School lesson. Again, the subject, fighting among the nations, Joshua 11, 6 through 9, and verse 16 through 23. We're going to talk about Joshua 11, 6 through 9, facing hard challenges with God's assurance. The Lord said to Joshua, "Do not be afraid of them, because by this time tomorrow, I will hand all of them slain over to Israel. You are to hamstring their horses and burn their chariots." So Joshua and his whole army came against them suddenly at the water of Merom and attacked them. And the Lord gave them into the hands of Israel. They defeated them, pursued them all the way to the greater city, and to the Mistopha, Maim, and the valley of Mizpah, uncast on the east, until no survivors were left. Joshua did to them as the Lord had directed. He hamstrung their horses and burned their chariots. All right, we'll explain and talk about what's going on in this subject on today. More gospel music coming up here on the Cedric Bailey Radio Show, so stay with us.
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5: This is Ed Gray. Because of the privatization of the prison system, some publicly traded companies and their stockholders earn dividends incarcerating large numbers of minorities. Blacks and Hispanics are disproportionately sent to prison. Once they are incarcerated, they're forced to work 10 to 14 hours a day for the total pay of about $1.70 a day. The prison companies and their outside contractors sell products from inmates' work for profits and personal gain. Should we be surprised to learn that millions are spent each year in Washington on lobbyists by the labor unions representing the guards, the companies that own the prisons, and construction companies that build the prisons? As they build them, the demand for prisoners increase. I'm Ed Gray, author of the book 40 Days to a Life of Gold. Elevate your thoughts

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2: We are your station that loves, uplift, inspire, and encourage you. 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Don't forget the restoring health and well-being for the whole community. 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All right, let's go ahead and break down our subject today, Joshua 11, 6 through 9. In these verses, God speaks directly to Joshua at a moment of great pressure. A massive coalition of northern kings has gathered against Israel with armies described as numerous as sand on the seashore, equipped with horses.

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If you have fussy eaters, children, the elderly, or anyone with finicky taste buds, there are a few pantry items you should always have on hand. Everyone loves a shake. 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
1: Ever wonder why some businesses that seem smaller stay busier? 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And I've actually noticed something. Some of the busiest companies in Charleston aren't always the biggest, and they definitely aren't the cheapest. Somehow, they just seem to stay busy. These businesses tend to have a few things in common. If you're wondering what helps them stay busy, maybe it's time we talk. 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
3: 474-9990. 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Okay, we've been telling you about the Heal or Hurt Conference. Again, it's going to be on Saturday, October the 3rd. It's absolutely free. The Heal Health and Well-Being Conference and Expo at the 7. 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

0: see Gordon Classic. That'll be at 5 o'clock on Saturday. The Battle of the Bay, Norfolk State and Hampton. The Pirates, that's at 3 o'clock. Florida A&M versus Tennessee State. That should be a major HBCU matchup. That'll be kicking off. Alcorn State versus North Alabama. That'll be on ESPN+. Plus, Prairie View versus Stephen F. Austin at 7 o'clock. And don't forget North Carolina Central, after beating North Carolina A&T 30-22, will travel to Gardner-Webb on this week. That's just some of the games. Coming up during the next hour, we'll let you know about our big college games coming up at 2 as well. We got the latest gospel music news and a whole lot more coming up, and words of encouragement, so stay with us here on the Cedric Bailey Radio Show.
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2: We are your station that loves to uplift, inspire, and encourage you. Thank you for being with us here on the Cedric Bailey Radio Show. And I tell you what, we have been really, really blessed on today. Now, I was telling you about some of the HBCU games that are going to be going on this week. Jackson State versus Tuskegee. That's the W.

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1: 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You found it right here on B. Cedric Bailey Radio Show. 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
2: Nobody plays a better variety of gospel than we do right here on the Cedric Bailey Radio Show. So glad that you are hanging out with us on today. Don't forget to join us online. 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So if you need more information about our upcoming Heal the Hurt Health and Wellness Conference and Expo, then visit us online at rejoice360live.com. Hey, don't forget now, when your victory is just around the corner, you can't give up. Your victory may not always look like a championship trophy, but sometimes your victory is getting out of bed. Sometimes it's making that phone call. Sometimes it's forgiving somebody. Sometimes it's simply saying, Lord, I'm still here. We got our closing comments, and we'll share some more music just for you. So stay with us here on the Cedric Bailey Radio Show on your Bible Study Wednesday.
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4: This is Ed Gray. Like many people, I too want to be rich. So I'm studying the methods that others have used to gain wealth. We don't have to reinvent the wheel, just model its movements. One way to model the movements of the wealthy is to study them. One of the books I'm rereading is The Millionaire Mind by Thomas J. Stanley. It's a book I highly recommend if you seriously want to join the ranks of the 3.5 million millionaires in America. Most millionaires are not much different than you and me, except they are very careful with their money. Over the next few days, I'm going to share with you some of the secrets I learned from the wealthy. If it's possible in the world, it's possible for you and me. We only need to learn how. I'm Ed Gray, author of the book 40 Days to a Life of Gold. Plant today's thought in the garden of your mind and let your consciousness grow with it.

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3: Straight from the request line at 888-474-9990. Hi, I'm Cedric Bailey. Glad to have you with us. I'm bringing it back, our daily bread. I want to say thank you for those of you that have been reaching out to me because you was liking it. And I want to make sure today our focus on the difference between doing something simply because we feel obligated and doing it because we truly love and delight in it. The author used the example of spending time with grandchildren. When someone rearranges a busy schedule to be with loved ones, the motivation isn't merely responsible or duty, it's love. That love changes the experience from something we have to do and something we want to do. Our focus on today is our relationship with God can work the same way. Serving God shouldn't always feel like another obligation on our schedule. As our love for Him grows, obedience and services can become a source of joy and delight. Our key thought, we don't serve God merely because we have to. We serve Him because we love Him. I'll be back with our closing comments and encouragement for today here on the Cedric Bailey Radio Show.
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0: 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Cedric Bailey's traffic jam.
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3: Well, that's going to wrap up another edition of the Traffic Jam. My name is Cedric Bailey, and I pray that you had a wonderful time on today. 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You go to YouTube and put in there Dallas Bible Study. Our reflection and closing comments, ask yourself, am I serving God out of obligation or out of love? What is one thing I can do for God today with a joyful heart? And how can I turn a responsibility into an opportunity to show God's love? Our encouragement for today, don't let your Christian walk become just a list of duties. 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Thanks a lot for being with us here on the Cedric Bailey Radio Girl Show. Our girl, Tamiah J, who's never missed a beat, she's coming up next, so stay with us.
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0: over when I did, just to take pressure off the spine. I'm John Morgan of Morgan & Morgan. 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It's like trying to describe colors to a blind person who's never had sight. All I can tell you is, it hurt like hell, but worse. My daily walk was gone, and that bothered me a great deal. Then I thought of all of you and how much more devastating this type of injury could be for you. My life stopped. I now feel your pain. Just know at Morgan & Morgan, we got your back. I understand. 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Injured? Dial pound long.
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Happy Wednesday, everybody. I'm Tamaya J. I hope you're having a great day. First, let's take a moment to thank God for everything He's done for us. Lord, we are nothing without You. In the music I play, I pray that it will touch and inspire someone to want more of You, Jesus. Amen. Coming up this hour, we got Isabel Davis, Fresh Start Worship, and Moyo McDowell, and so much more. Make sure you keep it locked with me right here on Never Miss a Beat. I'm Tamaya J.

out of the valley, out of the storm, out of the grave. You will repeat.

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2: 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We only need to apply the principles. 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I'm Ed Gray. Elevate your thoughts and rise.

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0: is April. Goal setting. You know that thing we do at the beginning of the year, but all too often before January is over, we've given up. Well, I have a proposal for you. Think big. I mean really, really big. Yes, you may think I'm nuts, but whatever that giant goal is, I want you to say it out loud. But instead of saying, I will lose that 50 pounds or I will buy a house, this time say, I am. I am losing 50 pounds or I am buying a house. Then when you get home, write down that goal and that one step you're gonna take today, not tomorrow, to live that goal. Now with that first step written, I then want you to live that step all week. So if you want to buy a house, the first thing you need to do is to write down that you need to speak to a realtor or go online and find out how to buy a house. Then next week, write down the next step. Perhaps it's getting your credit report or creating a budget. You get the picture? The same goes for that 50 pounds. Write down what you will do today. Maybe it's take a 5-minute walk or dance in your living room for 10 minutes or saying no to that slice of bread. The point is that when we speak and do in the now and not the tomorrow, our steps are intentional and not in the future. For Focus on Women, this is April Anderson. Live in the now.
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